0: movies unless you actually sing it. I think Chalamet sang.
1: I think
0: I know that Joaquin Phoenix sang. So Rami Malek stole an Oscar for doing Freddie Mercury in that awful Queen movie. And then people had to pretend the Elvis movie was good because they like Tom Hanks and they don't want to tell him that he hasn't put out a good movie in 20 years.
1: I genuinely liked it.
0: I know you did.
1: I think it was pretty good.
0: Why do you think I said it sucked?
1: Because you have this thing with biopics. You have a biopic thing.
0: I just cited a couple that I liked. Walk the Line. I liked the Johnny Cash Walk the Line. Like that movie. That was a great movie. Thought Joaquin, he actually sang. I haven't seen the Bob Dylan movie. I haven't seen the Tim Chalamet. Well, that's a shame. Seems like you really love these movies. Now, there are some that are exceptions. Like the Steve Jobs movie, not the Ashton Kutcher one, but the Michael Fassbender biopic. That's really good. 42 sucks. An abomination. Get it out of here. I see. Art's a Dodger fan. He's with me on this, too.
2: Yeah, I agree.
0: Oh, we're going to end the movie on a walk-off home run. That's what best captures Jackie Robinson. Kick rocks. Disney pixie dust on the movie. Why are we hanging out the entire movie with Branch Rickey when this is a Jack and we don't spend but 5 minutes with Rachel Robinson? God bless her, who's still with us, like 104. It's a Branch Rickey movie. It's terrible. Nah, I'm not underscoring Branch Rickey, but why is it a Branch Rickey movie? Same reason why we had to pretend Elvis is good, because we had to placate to Harrison Ford, make him happy.
1: Yeah, whatever.
0: Maybe Will Dalton is more secure than I thought. I thought this was going to
1: be. I'm very secure. I thought you knew that about me.
0: Did you find more of Robert Williams Jr.'s
1: No,
0: work?
1: I've been too busy belly aching with you about biopics and Taylor Swift.
0: Well, get to that while I get back to the reason why Elvis came up in the first place, and that's Robert Williams Jr. and the Eagles fans that deserve being celebrated today. What a game that was. Titans fans, brutal. Seeing your stadium get taken over. You convert a 3rd and 22 that has you in field goal range with like 3.5 minutes to go, and you just go into conservative lockdown mode. Conservative, we're not going to try to score a touchdown. We're going to kick a field goal. And then you do, but you leave way too much time for the Eagles, who drive the length of the field, score a touchdown with 10 seconds left. And Tennessee loses the football game that way. That probably was the best game. But, again, got sidetracked there with the scoreboard update and all. We don't make the schedules for Sunday night football, Monday night, Thursday night. It was a real shame today when we looked at those TV maps, seeing where games are being broadcast and what most of the nation got in the 1 o'clock, 4 o'clock, and in the evening sessions. None of the good games. Hey, the 1 o'clock games, you got Patriots Steelers. Want to watch two teams struggle for 3 hours? It's like watching the U.S. Open the last few years. You want to watch a winning golf score of 1 under par for 4 days? Sounds like fun. Sign us up. That's what that game was. Then you get Vikings-Bears, 9-3. That's what most people got across the country. And then at 4 o'clock, America's game of the week. Cowboys-Commanders, Jaden Daniels goes down the last play of the first half, blowout. And then you got Colts-Chiefs for Sunday night football? It's a real shame. Nope. The nation didn't get a chance to see the Saints rally to beat Baltimore, and the Browns beat the Bucks, and the Titans beat the Eagles. Those were the best games of the day, and they were kind of buried, and a few of them you could see coming were really, really strong games. Pete Souza is going to join us in about 20 minutes, breaking down the NFL and the panic meter of things. Before we get to him, we got to give some love to a team that needs it next.
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0: The best quarterback in Bears history is who? Punky QB? Jim McMahon? People love him because he was on a great team, but wasn't the greatest quarterback. People loved him because he drank beer and wore shades. Was kind of irreverent. Not Rex Grossman. Jay Cutler? Yeah. So, there were, with Caleb Williams, he's a number one overall pick. He's a Heisman Trophy winner. He's flashy. He's got a cool nickname. He's on a Madden cover. He's the Iceman. He dropped 59 points last week. And now you might lose him to a significant injury that's brutal. It was officially called a hamstring injury. In fact, we have the post-game sound. Ben Johnson, in his press conference, was asked what he knew and whether or not he spoke with Caleb. And first he said that he was in good spirits, Caleb, and then said this.
1: Yeah, I mean, you could kind of see in real time. I'm actually happy it's nothing with the knee. You know, that was my first inclination. But yet, a hamstring could be pretty damaging as well. So we'll see how bad it is tomorrow, and you know, we'll go from there. But yeah, it's quickly you got to turn the page, and particularly when you're right there, we needed points desperately at that point, and you know, shame.
0: It was a shame, and the situation's important, as he noted there. This isn't much of a hot take, but without Caleb Williams, this team's not making the playoffs. Now, he was positive, as we noted with Souza. Good thing it's a hamstring and not a knee. He could probably come back. He's probably not going to miss the year. But how long can you afford being without him with Tyson Bagent as your quarterback and this defense losing key pieces off of it? This defense wasn't designed to carry the team. The Bears were talking about this offense being the greatest offense ever. So how long can you survive without him? That's especially a prescient question when you consider that the NFC North is perhaps the best division in the NFL. At least the best top to bottom. The Vikings are 2-0 in it with two division wins. The Packers overcame a 10-point fourth quarter deficit to beat the Jets in overtime. The Lions are 1-1. And now you have the Bears in this situation. So what you do is going to be interesting moving forward. That's what we're pointing out. At least you have Caleb Wilson, Chicago. Will Dalton, you could point to that as a Tar Heel basketball fan.
2: That's right.
0: 1 month away from the start of the college season. Or not the college season, the NBA season starts exactly a month away. At least you have Caleb Wilson, Chicago. You can bank on that. You can be happy with that more than anything else. We are officially at halftime. The Colts running out the clock. Your halftime score. Indianapolis going into Arrowhead Stadium leads the Kansas City Chiefs 20-17. We'll get to some of the halftime figures in just a bit. Will Dalton also, this is an educational program. We love bringing you next week's point spreads for games, forecasting what we might want to play. And the way we do that is with Will Dalton first incorrectly guessing what the lines are. We're trying to guess it right, but usually ending up poorly. Graham's Gambling is what we call the segment, and it's next.
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0: Sorry.
1: But as I said last week after a strong performance, I'll say it here again. I'm a man first when I do this. So when I am wrong, when I am clearly on the opposite or wrong side of something, I'm able to recognize it. Not only did Bryce Young look good today, he looked damn good. And right now, for the first time in a long time, the Tampa Bay Buccaneers are not the best team in the NFC South. I will answer that question later tonight on the show as well. Who is the best team in the NFC South? Because I think it's a very interesting conversation.
0: Me and Will are in disagreement on this. Obviously, Panthers. I think it's the
1: same. You're wearing Panthers gear. Why do you do this? And because of my level of annoyance tonight, I have time.
2: He thinks it's the Saints.
0: I do think
2: it's the Saints. He thinks it's the Saints.
0: They're one play away from being 2-0. But then again, I guess they're one play away from being 0-2.
2: But you know who it is.
1: You got to find out my opinion.
0: That's a tease, Will. That's a tease.
1: You got to stick around.
0: I'm wearing the jersey because they won. Last week I had a rant, you know, just I was told by Art, hey, on the Sunday night.
1: Won today. No, because
0: they had the best day in the NFL today.
1: What?
0: Yeah.
1: The Falcons, they played a third and a fourth string quarterback.
0: They won by 31 points.
1: Get out of here.
0: They won by 31 points.
1: They played a third and a fourth string quarterback.
0: I think it's fair to say you had the best day today if you won by 31 points.
1: Panther fans out there, all the folks in Charlotte that love Josh, why do you pretend like you're not a Panther fan?
0: The Panther fans don't like me, Will. Tell them.
2: It is a weird shtick.
0: Tell them, Will.
2: Oh, yeah.
0: They were all yelling at me all last week. Tell them.
2: They do kind of call him a hater. It is a true thing that happens. It's kind of like Tar Heel fans. Like our guy B-Dot Linnell, he calls him a Tar Heel hater all the time.
0: He's got a lot of teams.
2: It's a weird thing.
0: I'm a Hurricanes and an Oriole fan, I told you.
1: If this is how this year's going to go, like, it's going to be... I'm already not doing well.
2: And go we Wizards. Go Wizards.
0: 1 month from the day. 1 month from the day, Linnell.
1: Wow.
0: 1 month from the day the NBA season starts.
1: Yeah, Josh 1,000% in a toxic relationship with his Panthers fandom.
0: I might. Linnell, you have a great
1: show
0: tonight.
1: Oh, my. That's the closest we've gotten to an admission that he is a Panthers fan. What a night this has been.
0: You have a great night tonight. I can't wait to listen to you in just a little bit. And wishing you well. Thanks for doing this.
1: Yeah, it's gonna be a long 4 hours, America.
0: Linnell Willingham, Westwood One Sports Night, Sunday nights, the highlight of the night. Get to catch that. One more scoreboard check. It is the Chiefs 27. It is the Colts 20. The Colts have the ball. They're driving it. An opportunity to tie this game. It's just something about us being on at night and getting crazy games like Texas, Ohio State, the last two Saturdays, the Giants Cowboy game was a one score game. And here we are, the Chiefs up 7, but the Colts entering the red zone. Westwood One Sports Night. Make sure to check that out. Appreciate Charlie. Appreciate Art. Appreciate Armin. Appreciate Pete Souza. And of course, Will Dalton. Enjoy Westwood One Sports Night on the way next.
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9: And now for the weather. Here's meteorologist Stormy O'Day. Okay, I don't even know what this is.
10: 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Today will be... Ooh, that's not good. And Sammy, try that again.
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0: showing that, hey, we aren't just the Browns. We're a formidable NFL outfit that, quite frankly, is tired of being the bottom feeder of the National Football League. If you're a Browns fan, I know that despite what you saw today, there's probably not a whole lot of optimism within your blood. I know how y'all get. And you're thinking, well, Deshaun played well. Well, that's another start or another opportunity that Shador is not going to get, right? I think for the Cleveland Browns and their fan base, as you've seen throughout the first 2 weeks of the NFL season, we're still in this territory of trying to decipher what's real and what's fake when it comes to the start of the National Football League season. If I'm a Browns fan, you know how I'm feeling right now? I don't know what we are. I'm hoping like hell that we're closer to the team that we displayed today, not what we showed last week, honestly. But as far as the quarterback position is concerned, like I say when I do this, I'm a man first. I sat up here and I bashed Deshaun Watson for what he said at the podium. I have to give him praise for the way that he played today, especially in that second half. It was ugly in the first half now. Don't get me started. It looked like the same old Deshaun Watson, forcing the football underneath, not going through his progressions, not being confident in what he's seeing. And it's just the reality of what it was in that first half. But in that second half, three really, really strong scoring drives, and it helped out his numbers on the afternoon. One of his best starts since he's gotten to Cleveland. 24-30, 238 yards, two touchdowns. His head coach, Todd Monken, had this to say about the performance of Deshaun Watson. Todd Monken will get you that coming up here momentarily, but I thought when it comes to the quarterback position for Cleveland and what they are moving forward, I think Shador Sanders, if he's going to play like that, talking about Deshaun Watson, Shador Sanders is going to be parked for a little while here. And I think if you're a Cleveland Browns fan, if winning is the most important thing for you, and I would have to think that that supersedes everything, correct? Winning. That's okay that Shador Sanders is on the sideline a little bit. It's okay that there's some uncertainty right now, quarterback. The bottom line is there are teams in the National Football League after today that are 0-2 and are feeling like your boy, the youngest in charge, feeling lifeless, feeling helpless about their franchise. If you're a Browns fan, you have no clue what the future looks like. Today may have been a one-off. You may get your ass whipped in the home opener by Carolina. But enjoy today. Understand that you're not the worst team in the NFL. And Todd Monken, your head coach, the fire that he showed there, that's why I have confidence in the Cleveland Browns turning things around. I think the people that are in charge, Andrew Berry in the front office, Campbell Todd, as I like to call him, leading things as far as being the head coach. Like, there's a new energy in that building. Guys like Jared Verse being brought in. And one thing that is probably not talked about enough is the lack of leadership that Myles Garrett showed in Cleveland. Yes, you're a great player on the field, but in terms of elevating his teammates, being that guy to keep the morale high, it wasn't him. I told you all, in my 2 days in Berea, the loudest dude on the field every day was Jared Verse. They have a mentality of we're not going to be, you know, the little brothers of the National Football League anymore. And they may have gotten punched in the mouth in week one, but sometimes it takes getting punched in the mouth to really wake the hell up and show folks what you actually are. 310-840-4910 is how you hit us up here on Westwood One Sports Tonight, breaking down everything that happened today in the National Football League. Coming up in exactly 40 minutes, we'll get you up to speed on the big quarterback news that we got today in the National Football League. Two starters going down today. We'll give you an update on that coming up in 40 minutes. On the other side, we'll give you an update on the finish of Sunday Night Football. Chiefs and Colts have been battling all night. Got to be proud if you're a Colts fan. They fought. Did they fight hard enough to actually score the upset? We'll let you know next. This is Westwood One Sports Night.
1: 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Could LA be the latest super team to fall flat? An 0-2 start would be devastating for Sean McVay and company. Westwood One Sports.
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0: call a little QB bootleg after I get my parlay. And you got Kenneth Walker wide open in the flat, man. Andy Reid masterclass on this drive in terms of play calling. And you know what else has been impressive about Kansas City? And maybe when they hit some adversity a little bit later on in the season, this will be more relevant. Through the first 2 weeks of the season, Andy Reid has stayed committed to the running game. Got to give him credit for it. A dude that throughout his career has been allergic, you know, to running the football, has been committed to it in the first 2 weeks of the season. Very easy to commit to the run game, right? When you're running it at damn near 6 yards a pop. Very easy to be committed to the run game when you're getting almost 6 yards a carry. I totally understand that. But, hey, they're doing it. And I think, like I said after the Monday night game, we're witnessing a change in identity from this group. We're witnessing a change in identity with this group. And I think what Pat Mahomes showed you tonight is just how dangerous they actually could be. They ran the football really well on Monday night against Denver. But tonight, they're benefiting off of play action as a result of it. That was the next step and the next evolution for this Kansas City offense. And probably my biggest takeaway from this football game, one, the ability to salt it away on the ground. Can I laugh here for a second? I watch a lot of NFL television. And whenever a certain somebody at the big four-letter network starts talking, they go, one, he did it this way. Two, this. And I felt like a certain somebody there in that moment. I'm going to leave him nameless just for the sake of it. If you know ball, you know ball. But just know, the two most impressive things tonight from Kansas City, one, the fact that they were able to salt it away on the ground with Kenneth Walker. And then two, the run game working tonight wasn't just a one-off. It was a force multiplier, as we like to call it. It got the play-action pass game going as well. And as a result, you are seeing vintage Pat Mahomes tonight here in this Kansas City Chiefs football game, man. Kansas City doing the damn thing. Harrison Butker splitting the uprights. And that is how we wrap up the Sunday slate in the National Football League for week number 2. Kansas City 33, Indianapolis 30. We'll continue to recap week 2 and Sunday Night Football coming up on the other side. Don't go anywhere. This is Westwood One Sports Tonight.
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12: I would be more obsessed over NIL if Luke Fickell was achieving Greg Gard levels of success. Strong identity, they know what kind of basketball they want to play. They just don't have the money to keep Chucky Hepburn. The money's not the reason that Wisconsin just got clapped in Iowa City. These coaches don't have a friggin' clue. Mike Tressel and Luke Fickell, they got pounded for 320 yards by a team that doesn't throw. They're like, man, we got to sell more varsity. I'm like, that is so far off of my radar right now. Can you stop the run in Iowa City? Can you at least pretend to stop the run in Iowa City? Maybe then we could talk about, you know, varsity collective reps. I just don't have the stomach for it. That's a coaching thing. That's a football people thing. When all that improves and I'm not holding my breath, then we can talk about the money and the finances and the off the field stuff, which I also don't know is that good right now for Wisconsin.
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4: WKTY weather for western Wisconsin and southeastern Minnesota.
14: Lows level off around 50 overnight under overcast skies. Northeast winds 5 to 10 miles an hour. Cloudy skies expected again Monday. Highs level off around 62. Lows dip down to about 46. Monday night, overcast. Mainly clear and dry Tuesday and Wednesday. Low 60s Tuesday. Mid 60s by Wednesday. Currently 57.

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2: WKTY weather for western Wisconsin and southeastern Minnesota.
5: Lows level off around 50 overnight under overcast skies. Winds out of the northeast, 5 to 10 miles an hour. Cloudy skies expected again Monday. Slight chance of rain showers. Daytime highs approaching 62. Slight chance for showers Monday night. Lows dip down to about 46. Mainly cloudy skies expected. Currently 55.

0: if Washington season really goes off the rails, damn tanking for Arch, I'm tanking for Trinidad. That's going to do it for a Sunday night edition of Westwood One Sports Night. Commander fans out there, I kid. We're not tanking for anything because we're still in the fight. Appreciate you all hanging out with us. Thank you to Peyton. Thank you to our trainee. Thank you to our guy, Denton Day. Thank you for your calls as always, man. You can keep the conversation rolling with me on social media. It is at NELL_BTP. Back with you later on tonight to break down the finale of week number two, Rams Giants from LA. I say it all the time. You can't fake desperation in pro sports with a more desperate team win on Monday Night Football. We'll recap it all for you later tonight.
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14: The weekend saw some very heavy rains in the region. Preliminary storm reports from the National Weather Service said some locations in southeastern Minnesota received more than 8 inches of rain from the Friday and Saturday morning storms. They included 8.29 inches of rain in Sheldon Township between Houston and Caledonia and 8.17 inches near Spring Valley in Fillmore County. The rain cleared out just in time for the Apple Fest parade in La Crescent, which happened on Sunday. The Apple Annies were a popular feature of the King Apple Parade there on Sunday. This weekend marked the 78th year of the local festival, and we asked Apple Fest Vice President Ryan Diker if they're already busy planning for the 80th party in a couple of years.
15: We have a lot of secrets up our sleeve. Our 80th is going to be big. Our 75th anniversary, we had some alumni events. We had people come from years prior. I think we had a queen from the very first festival come down and see us.
14: Diker says Sunday's parade featured about 100 entries, with some welcomed in right as the celebration was starting. Almost all of the royal family members for this year's Oktoberfest in La Crosse have been unveiled publicly, with one secret left to be revealed before the fest begins on Thursday. Saturday night, Kathy Van Kirk-Probiesky from Vendy Advertising was introduced as the Mrs. Oktoberfest for 2026. Kathy says she has always loved the fest and described the surprising way that she learned of her selection, a surprise involving law enforcement.
11: Sheriff Siegel appeared with a stern look on his face, said he had papers to serve for Kathy Van Kirk, and I thought, what on earth could I have possibly done? And just about then, Regina came running around the side of the house with flowers saying, you're the new Mrs. 2026 Oktoberfest.
14: Regina Siegel was Mrs. Oktoberfest for 2023. The Festmaster's name will be announced on Wednesday. I'm Brad Williams.
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3: 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I'm State Representative Steve Doyle. 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I helped pass a $10 million food insecurity initiative to connect farmers with food pantries. And I voted for the deal negotiated by the governor and Republican legislative leaders. It included $600 tax rebates for couples, so folks would have more money in their pockets to buy those everyday essentials. This message was paid for by the friends of Steve Doyle, because bringing down costs and making the necessities a little more affordable are your priorities and mine.
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7: Packers win, Badgers win, Brewers 98 wins, franchise record. A little short segment right here. NFC North. Who would have thought this? Did we all predict the Vikings would sit atop 2-0 with a backup quarterback in Carson Wentz? Everyone else 1-1. Eric on I-90, Kyrie Kumate.
8: Kyrie Kumate, Capitola Hill to you.
7: Our Vikings, well, one of our few Vikings fans. Good morning, Eric.
8: Good morning. You know what we're looking at from yesterday? It's just as far as the Packers go. It's called lead comfort factor, and it's overrated. Lead comfort factor. You guys would like the lead for the entire game, but you only need the lead for a very short period of time.
7: Yeah.
8: Almost as long as his home call.
7: Yeah.
8: That's all you need it for. You can break it right down. 60-minute game.
7: Hell, there was a time, Eric, when the Green Bay Packers and Aaron Rodgers never led against the Lions and still beat them years ago.
8: Right. You only need the lead. I mean, it's such a small amount of time.
7: Mm-hmm.
8: One 60th of the game. Actually, we break that down even further. 1 in 3,600. That's all you really need the lead for. And that fits by like that, and you won. Awesome.
7: Awesome.
8: All overrated on that comfort level.

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12: For WIZMnews.com, I'm Brad Williams. The weekend saw some very heavy rains in the region. Preliminary storm reports from the National Weather Service said some locations in southeastern Minnesota received more than 8 inches of rain from the Friday and Saturday morning storms. They included 8.29 inches of rain in Sheldon Township between Houston and Caledonia and 8.17 inches near Spring Valley in Fillmore County. The rain cleared out just in time for the Apple Fest parade in La Crescent, which happened on Sunday. The Apple Annies were a popular feature of the King Apple Parade there on Sunday. This weekend marked the 78th year of the local festival, and we asked Apple Fest Vice President Ryan Diker if they're already busy planning for the 80th party in a couple of years.
13: We have a lot of secrets up our sleeve. Our 80th is going to be big. Our 75th anniversary, we had some alumni events. We had people come from years prior. I think we had a queen from the very first festival come down and see us.
12: Diker says Sunday's parade featured about 100 entries, with some welcomed in right as the celebration was starting. Almost all of the royal family members for this year's Oktoberfest in La Crosse have been unveiled publicly, with one secret left to be revealed before the fest begins on Thursday. Saturday night, Kathy Van Kirk-Probyski from Vendy Advertising was introduced as the Mrs. Oktoberfest for 2026. Kathy says she has always loved the fest and described the surprising way that she learned of her selection, a surprise involving law enforcement.
14: Sheriff Siegel appeared with a stern look on his face, said he had papers to serve for Kathy Van Kirk, and I thought, what on earth could I have possibly done? And just about then, Regina came running around the side of the house with flowers saying, you're the new Mrs. 2026 Oktoberfest.
12: Regina Siegel was Mrs. Oktoberfest for 2023. With the announcement of Kathy as the new Mrs. O, only the Festmaster's name has not been revealed yet. That public announcement will be made at the Festmaster's Ball this coming Wednesday night. She says she didn't know the clues were out until late last week, but 11-year-old Lucy Pischke and her medallion hunting group put them together and found this year's Oktoberfest medallion. Pischke found it by a bike rack near Hickson Forest on top of Granddad Bluff near the Weather Service office. She won $500 and a replica medallion for her efforts. The two families, the Pischkes and the Bittners, have twice before found the medallion within the last 15 years. The New York Jets knew they blew it on Sunday. They were 11 minutes away from a 2-0 start for the season, their first since 2015. Instead, a fourth quarter collapse and a 2017 overtime loss to the Packers on Sunday had the Jets frustrated that their home opener ended in disappointment. They had held the Packers to less than 200 yards. I'm Brad Williams.
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2: Summer. The summer of fun ends on an off day for the Brewers. They're back at it tomorrow in Philly.
15: Yeah.
2: The fall of fulfillment or the fall of futility, which one emerges? More will be revealed. And then also you got the Badgers winning. So back, dude. We're so back. I don't care if it was against Eastern Michigan. It felt good. And then Packers, so back. 7 or 6 game losing streak snapped. I don't care how they did it. They just did it. It was ugly. It's the Jets. Okay? It's the Jets. Yes, I never doubted them winning once. It's the Jets. The Jets are used to this, okay? This is what they do. They find new ways to lose. Packers, this isn't what we do. What the Packers do, I should say. They find ways to win. RJ, this was a 608-321-1670. Hang on, phone calls. Here's the caption. My dad, this person putting it out there. My dad, who has been a Jets fan for 50-plus years, after he sees the Jets blow it against the Packers.
16: This is it. This is the game.
15: Are we allowed to play this?
16: This is the freaking game.
17: Come on.
16: Oh, my God. You didn't get it. I quit! F***ers, they stink!
17: That's disgusting.
16: Oh, I give up!
17: Oh, my...
2: He'll be back next week.
15: Yeah.
2: This is life as a Jets fan. This is what... this is your life.
15: Yeah.
2: This is being a Jets fan. Finding new ways to get disappointed on Sundays.
15: That's how it works.
2: Sometimes Mondays, sometimes Thursdays, sometimes Saturdays, and now the emergence of a Wednesday for the Jets. You'll find a new way in the year 2036.
15: Yeah.
2: The Jets will find new ways to be disappointed every day of the week.
15: Every day.
2: Just give it a little more time.
15: Every day.
2: Pat, we're not used to this. That's why people are lashing out today. They don't know what to do with this win. They're like, well, you go to the phones, it's like they lost. What say you, line one?
18: Evo.
2: Ronnie. You're a habitual winner, Ron.
18: It's Victory Monday.
2: Thank you, yeah. Ron. You're a winner.
18: Victory Monday.
2: You're a winner, Ronnie. Ron, you're by winning. You win here and you win there.
18: So let's see. I predicted the Packers 23-17. I was close.
15: Oh, you were
18: close.
15: Very close.
2: You were close, Ronnie.
18: If only they went for the touchdown. 28-7 Badgers, so I was a little off on that.
2: Well, yeah, I'm a little off myself,
15: okay.
2: Ron.
15: Yeah, that's okay. Okay.
2: And that's okay.
18: Hey, I'm going to say a crazy thing.
2: I'm ready.
18: I'm looking at the Badgers' schedule.
2: Run the table.
18: Well, there's at least 6 games now where they can, in the conference play, where they can win.
15: Mm-hmm. I can see they win.
18: At least 6 games.
15: Yeah, that'll be an 8-win season.
2: Hello?
18: So, that'll probably be enough to save Pickle's job.
2: Hey, how'd Memorial do, Ronnie? How'd Memorial do?
18: Well, they beat East 49-6.
2: So. Didn't they just beat, who'd they beat the week previous? Like
15: Janesville Craig.
2: What was the score?
18: Oh, Janesville Craig.
15: So that was close.
18: But they got a big game coming up Friday night at Mansfield.
15: Versus West.
18: Against West.
15: Homecoming.
2: Mansfield. Seems a little misogynistic, don't you think?
15: It's a last name. Mansfield Stadium.
2: Oh, okay.
18: Yeah, Mansfield Stadium. Gotcha. I don't know if you've been in there lately. They really fixed that place up nice, and that's Mansfield Stadium.
15: Updated the...
2: Oh, wow.
15: Updated the bathrooms, the good locker room. The stands are no longer fiberglass.
2: Really?
15: Yeah.
18: Yeah, the turf, the scoreboard. Yep.
2: Hey, Ronnie.
18: Put a few...
2: We're still back, dude. Badgers back. Packers back. Brewers 90.
18: Victory Monday.
2: Yep. We celebrate. Ronnie, anything else, my brother?
18: Now we can go out. Now the Packers can go out Thursday night and beat the Falcons.
2: Oh, they're going to beat the... Well, I want to say they're going to beat the brakes off them. They should. Falcons look pretty bad. So, yeah. Ronnie?
18: Hey, I don't feel bad that the Bears lost. So.
2: No. Caleb Williams, hamstring pull. So we'll see. Ronnie, you're a treasure.
18: Hamstring.
2: Hamstring. Ronnie, we love you, buddy.
18: Okay.
2: All right, much love. See you, buddy. See you.
18: Victory Monday, yeah.
15: Yeah.
2: Give me a hell yeah, Ronnie.
18: Hell yeah.
2: My man.
15: Hell yeah.
2: See you, Ron.
18: See ya.
2: That's Ronnie. Give me a hell yeah, Ronnie. Hell yeah, dude. All right. It is a Victory Monday. Brewers 98. Again, this is the last day of summer. Summer of fun ends today on an off day. Fall of fulfillment or fall of futility emerges tomorrow. Can the Brewers get to 100? Can the Dodgers stop winning so the Brewers can lock up that home field advantage to the playoffs?
15: Do the Dodgers play today? Maybe they can lose.
2: Let me get the research department on it. Yeah. They play tomorrow.
15: Oh.
2: Mm. Against the Padres. The Fathers.
15: Oh, there's only 3 baseball games today. All right.
2: All right. All right. We're going to fly away to break. News of the Weird.

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3: 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Today will be... Ooh, that's not good. 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
7: 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The new Mrs. Oktoberfest for 2026 has been publicly introduced. This weekend, Kathy Van Kirk-Probiesky began her reign as the latest Mrs. O during a banquet on the UWL campus.
8: Well, it's very exciting. I have always just loved Oktoberfest. So when I learned of the surprise of being 2026 Mrs. Oktoberfest, I was absolutely thrilled.
7: Van Kirk-Probiesky is a co-founder of Vendy Advertising in La Crosse. She says she learned of the honor while attending a backyard barbecue months ago when La Crosse County Sheriff John Siegel arrived, saying he had papers to serve to her. Moments later, the sheriff's wife, 2023 Mrs. Oktoberfest Regina Siegel, appeared carrying flowers and giving Kathy the news of her selection. The Oktoberfest medallion was found after only four clues this year. 11-year-old Lucy Pischke is the one who found the medallion. She was with her family and members of the Bittner family who annually hunt for the medallion when she found it by a bike rack near the Weather Service office on top of Granddad Bluff.
9: There's like bikers there from like a mountain bike practice, so we kind of had to park over by like one of the shelters with like rock pillars. And so we were searching there, and then we were making our way over to the weather ball. And my mom was walking super fast because she wanted to go search over there. So I just decided I would look under the bike rack, and then I found it. We were only like 5 minutes in. It was real ridiculous.
7: This is the third time the two families have found the Oktoberfest medallion. A September tradition brought crowds to the King Apple Parade route in La Crescent on Sunday. The parade comes on the last day of the long Apple Fest weekend. This marked the 78th year of La Crescent's Apple Fest, which began more than a decade before Oktoberfest in La Crosse. A shiny Toyota with a big bow on top was parked at Western Tech on Friday, a surprise present for a couple attending Western who needed a new vehicle. Colin Walsh from WTC says Chad and Lori Nelson have been relying on mass transit and other ways to commute.
10: But then they got their own place out in Onalaska. I feel like that's where the need became more apparent. So we started thinking about different resources in our community and, you know, Chariots for Hope being one of them reached out with a referral for these guys.
7: Chariots for Hope and Project Proven arranged for the donated vehicle to be fixed up for the Nelsons. Lori and Chad say the car they've been using was not a pleasant ride.
11: On a beautiful day and on the way back, we had to stop every like gas station on the way to wash the windshield off because the wipers don't work. And the car was freezing in as we were driving on the window. So like
12: a three-hour trip up there took 5 hours to get back home when it snowed.
7: The Nelsons have been in recovery programs, and up until now, they had been using an old vehicle and public transportation. I'm Brad Williams.
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14: Well, how are you, Evo?
15: Jesse, hope springs eternal. I feel within me we're so back for Wisconsin football. If that would have happened against Western Illinois, I would have felt great about that despite being kind of like a lose-lose situation, but they do it instead to a little better of an opponent. Jesse, is that the most, I think that's the most amount of points Luke Fickell has put up. Also the largest margin of victory as a Wisconsin head coach. What was the vibe like after the game for the team?
14: Well, certainly they felt good about it. I almost feel like it's a sigh of relief to a degree, and maybe that's more the fan base, but I'm sure the players feel it too. It is a bit of a lose-lose situation because you should beat the snot out of teams like this. And if you don't, people wonder what's wrong. But for Wisconsin to be able to play the way they did the last three quarters, because the first quarter, people were wondering what's going on here. you have 41 consecutive points. You have four touchdown drives in the second quarter. That is what we grew accustomed to seeing from Wisconsin football. And it comes at a great time because we know what is next. They have to go on the road to Beaver Stadium against the top 15 unbeaten Penn State team. And it's really the start of a stretch that's going to not only define the season, but potentially the direction of the program.
15: Do we kind of have maybe a sign of things to come here? You have Tyrell Henry. He broke the single game for catches for 14. You had Colton Joseph throwing the most amount of yards a Wisconsin quarterback had done in the first half. Is this what the NIL money is giving us, what paying for? Is this kind of return on investment?
14: Man, college football is funny, right? Because you have 12 games and every week is just an indictment on where the program stands. It's a great day. It showed what the ceiling can be for some of these guys, or at least what their potential is with Colton Joseph, who has the early interception on a really poor decision. And then, as you said, he has 302 yards passing in the first half, and he ended up with 408 yards of total offense, which is tied for the third most in Wisconsin history in a single game. So this is where I'm Debbie Downer or Buzz Killington. I just want to remind people, and I'm not saying that this is going to happen, but the last time Wisconsin scored more points, I think, was 2022 against New Mexico State, probably one of the worst teams to ever come into Camp Randall. And a few weeks later, Paul Chryst was fired. So I'm not saying that Luke Fickell is getting fired in 3 weeks. The point I'm making is, sometimes you beat the snot out of a team like this and it doesn't guarantee success the rest of the way, because we're truly going to know what Wisconsin football is about over the next five games.
15: Yeah, well, we had a text in for you because, you know, people get excited for your hits on Monday, Jesse. The people are abuzz when Jesse Temple comes on talking Badger football or Badger basketball or anything Badger Bites related as well. A question for you, Jesse, was from our guy Johnny Cribbage. He had said, what in the Eastern Michigan game will translate to the Penn State game?
14: Well, I think the hope has to be defensively being able to generate some plays because, yes, the first drive, not great. Eastern Michigan rolled right down the field. But the three takeaways that Wisconsin generated weren't just gift-wrapped. Wisconsin had to go make a play. Mason Posa gets the first interception there because he made a play. He dropped back into the flat, picked it off. Then Matt Young has this leaping grab at midfield. Then you've got Sebastian Cheeks making this hustle play that knocks the football out and falls into Cooper Catalano's lap. Yes, but I think that's what Wisconsin's calling card has to be. They went so long without very many takeaways. They didn't have any in the first two games. They had six all of last season, which ranked tied for last in the country. And so are they going to get three takeaways against Penn State? That might be a stretch, but just the potential effectiveness of the defense has to be something that carries forward for the games when Wisconsin's offense isn't able to put up four, five, six touchdowns like that.
15: Yeah, Jesse Temple joining us right now, Badger Connect. So this game, again, you're supposed to be doing this, right? You're supposed to be beating the brakes off of them, and it felt good. But, Jesse, I remember watching an episode of The Camp, which you and our sports director, Zach Heilprin, do. By the way, go get that podcast. It's incredible. You guys were talking about the first three games And Zach had asked, what is it, 3-0 or 1-2 or 2-1 and 0-3? They're 2-1, obviously just losing against Notre Dame. And now you start Big Ten. Go back to where you were to start the season on the camp, talking about this first three games to where you are now. Are questions answered for Wisconsin, or is Penn State now just going to be the true test of what Wisconsin really is?
14: Well, to go back to where we were, this is exactly where I thought, and I think pretty much everyone thought Wisconsin would be in terms of record. Now, did you know what the score was going to be? Did you have some optimism that maybe you didn't end up losing by four scores to Notre Dame? Yes, but they're 2-1. They got out of the non-conference play exactly in the spot that we thought they would be in, and that's why, again, this stretch here is so vital, in part because Wisconsin hasn't had a lot of success under Fickell. I don't know exactly who this Wisconsin team is. It's still to be determined. We've seen some positive things. We've seen some negative things. But what is going to be the overarching, I think, theme of the team? Like, what is the consistent thing that they fall back on? And that's where this stretch is going to be so important. And, I mean, look, I'll be honest. I don't think they're going to go to Penn State and win. Mm-hmm. But then you've got this October stretch where you've got to play really good football. You've got to beat Michigan State at home. Can you beat, I mean, UCLA, USC, Iowa? All those teams right now are unbeaten and certainly have had varying degrees of success. USC doesn't seem to be able to play any defense, but like that to me is a stretch that's going to show you the direction of the program. So, yeah, I mean, I know Luke said after the Notre Dame game that the season really starts now, and people may not have been thrilled with that because there was a game in the opener. But to me, if you want to say that, look, if you want to say that, the season starts now because this is the defining stretch.
15: Colton Joseph dinged up, quote unquote, after the Western Illinois game. Colton Joseph now goes out there and has one hell of a performance. Again, the most ever yards in the first half by a Wisconsin quarterback, and then all the accolades, you know, up there as well. What's the reality of the situation with Colton Joseph? If he's dinged up, why is he playing late in that game when there's a blowout? What's going on with Colton Joseph, in your opinion?
14: Well, when Luke Fickell used those words dinged up, it was after the Western Illinois game, and it was because he suffered some sort of injury that impacted his ability to throw. That was against Notre Dame. So the week leading into Western Illinois, he didn't practice Tuesday, didn't do much Wednesday, and as Luke said, they took some of the deep balls off the table, which is why I was a little confused about what was going on in the fourth quarter against Western Illinois. It's like, well, if he's not 100% and you know you've got Ryan Hopkins, why don't you keep him out there? It certainly seemed like from a health standpoint, he was in a much better position this week. And I did talk to him in the week leading up to the game, and he was able to do certainly a lot more. I know that he was in there in the fourth quarter. Luke gave his explanation, which I thought was a good explanation. If you're going to make a decision, then you ought to be able to explain why, that they only had one offensive possession in the second half because of the way the game went. And then they get to the fourth quarter and they feel like Colton is the type of player that needs as many reps as he can get, that needs to get the confidence and all those types of things. And ultimately it paid off. He didn't get hurt. They had a touchdown drive. But certainly he showed on Saturday what he can do. I think consistency with accuracy still needs to improve. Sure. He's not always the most accurate quarterback, but he certainly got some dynamic playmaking ability. And what I think Wisconsin showed is they have some dudes who can go up and get the ball. Yeah, Tyrell Henry had 14 catches, single game program record. Chris Brooks Jr. had the 75-yard touchdown catch. And then, obviously, Jacob Harris, the tight end, his catch radius is ridiculous. So that is encouraging for Wisconsin.
15: What's any news on Abu Sama? Like, what's the running back, anything going on there? Are we going to see him against Penn State?
14: I would think so. Okay. Luke said, again, I'm not in practice, right? But yeah. Luke did say he was medically cleared to play, but he had been injured to the point that Luke said he wasn't able to basically hit in practice. And the staff said we're going to make it a game time decision. They just felt like maybe he's not fully ready. So while he was medically cleared, the staff decided to hold him out, which makes sense. If you feel like you've got the horses with Darian Dupree, Brian Jackson, Nate Palmer got in there, and they didn't have a ton of yards per carry there, which is something you'd like to have more of. But I would certainly think that the objective there was to give Sama another week to get healthy for Big Ten play.
15: Speaking of Big Ten play, Big Ten, big stage. Jesse, when are you going out to Happy Valley, brother? You excited for the trip out?
14: Nobody. I mean, look. No, yeah, you can't spell media without M and an E and an I. Am I excited? I mean, I won't actually be in Happy Valley until, you know, a couple hours before the game. It's probably one of the worst places that you could travel to as a beat reporter because you can't get a hotel in State College unless you're a millionaire and you want to spend like $9,000 on a Super 8 or whatever.
15: Oh, no, big Super 8, just cut him off. Big Super 8. I think Big Super 8 just cut you off there, Jesse.
14: Yeah, they Super 8 was monitoring this call. Yeah, I'm flying into Harrisburg, which is like an hour and a half away, and then I'll probably drive up there 5 hours before kickoff. The last time I went there was 2018, and there was like an ice storm on the highway, and it took me like 4 hours to get there, and it was only supposed to take 45.
15: Well, I hope your travels go much quicker than the last time you were there. So, Jesse, last thing, Badger Bites. What do you got upcoming for Badger Bites at Badger Connect?
14: So we have a couple good ones on the way. I know we talked a lot of football, but basketball season is right around the corner. I think they actually start official practices this week, which is hard to believe. But I have a one-on-one with Owen Foxwell, who's the point guard that they brought over from Australia, extremely talented, and get to know him. And I'll tease the one for next week because it's already done and ready to go. We mic'd up Greg Steemsma, who's the director of player personnel, obviously a former Badger, played in the NBA, worked with Wemby in player development in the pros. So you get a window into his coaching and really his story. So we have a couple really cool Badger Bites involving basketball over the next 2 weeks. And we got plenty more on the way at Badger Connect.
15: And for Steesman, shout out to Randolph, Wisconsin. My brother won a couple of state titles there as well playing basketball.
14: I love it.
15: Jesse, we love you, brother. Thanks so much. Badger Connect, at Jesse Temple on Twitter, the camp. I think, is the new camp out yesterday?
14: Yeah. We recorded it Sunday. We go Sunday, Tuesday, Thursday. So we're relentless. We never stop.
15: Never stop. Jesse, go get him at Happy Valley, all right? And safe travels, brother. We love you. See you, man.
14: All right, Evo. Take care. Bye.
15: There he goes, Jesse Temple. And there he goes. Greg Steesma, hell yeah. Tall. Very tall. Randolph. I'll take a little break here. Yeah, Badgers 2-1, only lost to Notre Dame. And then Penn State this coming Saturday. Did you know that through 2 weeks, Wisconsin was the fourth most watched college football team in the nation? 7.4 million viewers. Yeah, they tweeted it out. Put it on their socials. Through 2 weeks. We'll come right back.

0: I'm crossing the line. You're crossing the line. The whole damn system crossing the line. Who cares? Maybe you don't understand what I'm talking about.
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4: On a night that saw 10 caution flags and plenty of physical racing through the field at the Bristol Motor Speedway, it was Joey Logano that found himself out front when the checkered flag flew, winning the Bass Pro Shops night race, solidifying Logano as a championship favorite, having moved from 9th to 3rd in the standings over the first three races of the chase.
8: I mean, things changed really, really quickly, right? I mean, we started this thing, what were we, 70-something points behind when we started this thing 3 weeks ago, and we've made it up to where we're in the teens away. So, super proud of the team being able to execute the first three races.
4: Logano is now just 16 points behind championship leader Kyle Larson. Behind Logano at the finish was Larson in second, Carson Hocevar third, Christopher Bell fourth, and Ty Gibbs completed the top five. Following the race, there was a physical altercation on the pit lane when Ryan Blaney confronted Hocevar after they tangled while battling for the lead in the final 50 laps. Blaney finished 33rd. The series now moves to the Kansas Speedway for this Sunday's Hollywood Casino 400. That's the Monday Morning Race Recap presented by Sunoco. I'm Kyle Rickey on the Motor Racing Network.
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1: 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Who would be in the confessional, Marvin? Paul is going to be in the confessional. All righty. Paulie is going to leave us after that. He's got to prep for Not So Fast, the show that follows ours on Peacock, NBC Sports Now. 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Playmaker Michael Irvin will join us tomorrow on the program. Coming up next, we'll talk to Rick Neuheisel from CBS Sports, the former college coach. 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Right around the corner, Dan Patrick Show. 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
10: I'm here with your Rome Report, as I posted on X last night. Because the Buffalo Bills were going to lose on opening night in their brand new sparkling crib with the whole nation watching. The hell they were. They could have gone up against the 85 Bears last night and they weren't losing that game. But they didn't have to play the 85 Bears. They played the 2026 Lions. And the 26 Lions have a problem. Actually, a few. One, their championship window has already slammed shut. Dan Campbell was right when he said 2 years ago, you have to finish when you get there because there is no guarantee you'll ever get back. The cannibal was clearly prescient. And the reason that window is already slammed, painted, and nailed shut is because of their defense. They simply cannot get off the field. Ever. Period. That night could not have gone any

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11: While the Green Bay Packers would find their first win of the season, overcoming a 10-point deficit in the fourth quarter as Trace Mack kicked a 26-yard field goal in overtime to send the Packers over the Jets in New York 20-17. Here's more from head coach Matt LaFleur on the win.
12: You know, I'm just so proud of our guys. You know, talk about resiliency, being down 10 points in the fourth quarter, and our guys kept battling. So, yeah, I know it wasn't always pretty, but I thought defensively we did a great job just applying pressure on the quarterback, doing a great job with our run defense, and then special teams were special.
11: Quarterback Jordan Love would go 16 of 29 for 145 yards and 2 touchdowns. The offense, though, would lose 2 pieces early in the game when wide receiver Jaden Reed and right tackle Zach Bacabuele were carted off the field with injuries. Here's more from Love.
13: Praying for, obviously, Jay Reed and Zach Bacabuele going out. You know, it's tough, but football is always the next man up mentality. You got to keep playing. So the mindset is just to keep going, and people need to step up when guys go down, and I think guys did a good job today.
11: The Packers will now host the Atlanta Falcons for Thursday Night Football. Turning to Wisconsin, this weekend saw them beat Western Michigan 54-10. Now they prepare for a road trip to number 13 Penn State this Saturday.
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11: Yesterday saw the Milwaukee Brewers set a franchise record of wins with 98 after they would take down the Baltimore Orioles 3-0. The crew now has today off. They're back in action tomorrow in Philadelphia against the Phillies. For the Wisconsin Sports Zone Network, I'm Ebo.

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3: Anywhere more of the Bill Michaels Show. Eric Baranchuk coming up in about a half an hour from now, breaking the film down from yesterday. We got more coming up after this.

0: This is a Wisconsin Sports Zone update.
1: Well, the Brewers are in Philadelphia. It's where they're going to open up their final away series of the season tomorrow night. They will do so having already won 98 games, their most in a single season in franchise history, topping the 97 they won a year ago. The Crew is one of seven teams in the major leagues without a 100-win season. They need to go just 2-4 to reach the mark over the final six games of the year. Manager Pat Murphy was asked about his team's performance this season.
2: Yeah, the results were good. Proud of our club. You know, I'm just really am. I've said it all year. Like, I trust them. We're not playing great. You know, we didn't play great tonight. But, you know, it's hard to win a major league game. And they're starting to gain in confidence. When one guy's not doing well, the other guy picks them up. That's encouraging.
1: While they've clinched the NL Central, they are still battling to hold on to the top record in the league and the home field advantage that comes along with it. Right now, they're two games up on the Dodgers for the best mark. If the teams tie, Milwaukee owns the tiebreaker. Again, it'll be the Phillies and Milwaukee tomorrow night out in Philadelphia.
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1: Well, Jayden Reed said he was feeling much better after being carted off the field yesterday in the win over the Jets. The wide receiver stayed overnight at a hospital in the New York area. He had movement in all his extremities and was talking the entire time he was on the field there. Packers are on a short week. They'll host Atlanta on Thursday night, and Wisconsin gearing up for its Big Ten opener at Penn State on Saturday afternoon. With this Wisconsin Sports Zone Network update, I'm Zach Heilprin.

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9: 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They're great. We got another hour of the Bill Michaels Show coming up. 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
2: Well, the Brewers are in Philadelphia. It's where they're going to open up their final away series of the season tomorrow night. They will do so having already won 98 games, their most in a single season in franchise history, topping the 97 they won a year ago. The Crew is one of seven teams in the major leagues without a 100-win season. They need to go just 2-4 to reach the mark over the final six games of the year. Manager Pat Murphy was asked about his team's performance this season.
3: Yeah, the results were good. Proud of our club. You know, I just really am. I've said it all year. Like, I trust them. We're not playing great. You know, we didn't play great tonight. But, you know, it's hard to win a major league game. And they're starting to gain in confidence. When one guy's not doing well, the other guy picks

0: them up. That's encouraging.
1: While they've clinched the NL Central, they are still battling to hold on to the top record in the league and the home field advantage that comes along with it. Right now, they're two games up on the Dodgers for the best mark. If the teams tie, Milwaukee owns the tiebreaker. Again, it'll be the Phillies and Milwaukee tomorrow night out in Philadelphia.
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1: Well, Jayden Reed said he was feeling much better after being carted off the field yesterday in the win over the Jets. The wide receiver stayed overnight at a hospital in the New York area. He had movement in all his extremities and was talking the entire time he was on the field there. Packers are on a short week. They'll host Atlanta on Thursday night, and Wisconsin gearing up for its Big Ten opener at Penn State on Saturday afternoon. With this Wisconsin Sports Zone Network update, I'm Zach Heilprin.

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12: WKTY weather for Western Wisconsin and Southeastern Minnesota.
13: Cloudy skies expected this afternoon with a slight chance for isolated rain showers. High temperatures reach up to 62. Winds out of the east, 5 to 10 miles an hour. Cloudy skies expected tonight. Slight chance for isolated rain showers. Lows level off around 47. High temperatures reach up to 61. Tomorrow, sunshine mixed with clouds at times. Right now, 63.
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6: Welcome back to the program. As much of it as there is left, tomorrow we'll be back at it on a short week. A reminder, we're going to be at Home Field Pub and Grill all day on Thursday, 10 a.m. to 2 p.m. And then after the Packers game, after that culminates, we're going to be over at Homefield Pub and Social for the Green and Gold postgame show. Also, then on Friday, going to stop out and check out the tapping of the Golden Can. Grant, you guys are going to be at Flipside on Friday morning, right?
7: Correct. Flipside, we will start the show at 6. We'll be there until 10. I think the Royal family's swinging through around 6:30, and we'll tap closer to 8 o'clock.
6: Okay, I was going to say, I don't know if I can make 6:30. But,
7: you might not make 6:30, but if you could make 8, you will be there for the tapping.
6: Okay. Well, I'll do everything I can to be there. And then from there, I head over to the Oktoberfest grounds and then kind of go from there. And then there you have it. So then we got the show from 10 a.m. to 2 p.m. out at the Oktoberfest grounds in La Crosse coming up. So we got a busy week all over the state of Wisconsin from one side to the other. And that's going to do it for the day. We'll be back at it again tomorrow. Thanks to Mike Clemens. Thanks to James Lofton. Thanks to Eric Baranchek for joining us. Thanks to you for being here as well. And until we talk again 20 hours from now, we got a night off of any local sports. Tonight you got the Giants and the Rams, but at least we don't have the local sports this evening. But until we talk again 20 hours from now, time for us to go. Have a go.

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0: live from Southern California, this is the Jim Rome Show on Westwood One.
1: That is true. I am Jim Rome, and the Jim Rome Show is presented by my pals at FanDuel. Appreciate them very much. And we are on Westwood One. We are also on SiriusXM. We are also on our YouTube channel. By the way, that whole thing about the break takes, it's true. The focus groups have spoken. What do you want me to do? They're focus groups, all right? It's research. It's data. Analytics. You want me to argue with that? I can't. Also, on the Rome TV channel that has eight platforms. I'll pick that up in a minute. Right now, I've got something way more important to do. No offense, chat. We are joined right now by a former major leaguer. He played 12 years in the bigs, including six with the Atlanta Braves. He won a gold glove in 2007. He is in his ninth season as the Braves' lead TV analyst, also a national MLB analyst for Turner Sports, and host of the Pure Athlete podcast. I'm talking about Jeff Francoeur. Jeff, really good to have you on the show, dude. How you doing?
2: Jim, I'm great, man. Glad to be here. I'll tell you this, so I'm a suffering Falcons fan right now. Oh, I'm two weeks in, and I'm thinking, what are we going to do?
1: My man, you are too. You are a

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5: Well, it's an off day for the Brewers. They're taking it in Philadelphia, where they're going to open up their final road series of the season tomorrow. Milwaukee currently 2 games up on the Dodgers for the best record in baseball. If they can hold that for the final 6 games of the season, they'll have home field advantage in the playoffs for as long as they're still alive. The Dodgers close with series against San Diego and San Francisco. The Brewers have the Phillies and St. Louis. If Milwaukee and LA tie, the Brewers do own the tiebreaker. Turning to Wisconsin, they're prepping for their Big Ten opener at Penn State on Saturday. It's the start of a key 5-game stretch for Coach Luke Fickell, with games against ranked opponents in the Nittany Lions, USC, and Iowa, along with matchups against Michigan State and UCLA. But Fickell says nothing matters other than the trip to Happy Valley.
6: I knew that we were opening up, obviously, at Penn State and for the first Big Ten game. But, man, there's just so much that we have to focus on. There's so many things that we continue to focus on, to think about a stretch, to think about anything beyond. Yeah, I'm not saying we don't think about, obviously, Saturday, but beyond that, it is really difficult.
5: Kick on Saturday is at 4.
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5: Well, the Packers are turning the page quickly following yesterday's win over the Jets. That's because they're on a short week to face the 0-2 Falcons on Thursday night at Lambeau Field. They will do so beat up along the offensive line. Starting right tackle Zach Tom is expected to miss quite a bit of time after being carted off the field yesterday in New York. With this Wisconsin Sports Zone Network update, I'm Zach Kyle Prin. Kick on Saturday is at 4.
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5: Well, the Packers are turning the page quickly following yesterday's win over the Jets. That's because they're on a short week to face the 0-2 Falcons on Thursday night at Lambeau Field. They will do so beat up along the offensive line. Starting right tackle Zach Tom is expected to miss quite a bit of time after being carted off the field yesterday in New York. With this Wisconsin Sports Zone Network update, I'm Zach Kyle Prin.
8: For his James Woodrow Smack III, nicknamed Trey, looking for 3 points and the win. Packers in overtime. The rookie Smack from 26 yards out, after trailing 17-7 in the fourth, Green Bay with 13 unanswered points. Both teams now 1-1 on the season. For Jonathan Vilma and Jed Hale, I'm Kenny.

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1: Pack fan, this is a very Packers-coded specific question. We just did 2 hours on that. I'm going to push that. Maybe we'll address it tomorrow. This email is just a headshot of Lane Kiffin from Cody. So it seems like a good place to end it. Tomorrow, Mike Clemens will look forward to the Falcons game. Maybe a little bit more on the Badgers. Not a ton to say. It was a pretty straightforward game on Saturday. Two thumbs up from me. No complaints. And real good proof of concept with Cody, with Colton Joseph, too. So that's real. Tuesday musings tomorrow as well. I have an observation on Wheel of Fortune, a certain Wisconsin highway, and a new thing that I've been doing at a bar. So enjoy Monday Night Football. Talk to you tomorrow.
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4: The following is a presentation of Westwood One Sports. If it's Monday night, the NFL is on. Westwood One.
5: Got a block at the 20, breaks a tackle, the 10, the 5, to the pylon. Touchdown!
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8: Snap, spot, kick is on the way. It is good! And the Kansas City Chiefs win!
9: Hurts is back. Here comes the run. He fires.
10: Touchdown! Darius Cooper! What a play! Incomplete in the end zone! He wanted a Puka, and the Browns take over on down.
11: Browns are gonna Browns. F*** that.
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12: Dart under center, takes a snap, hands it for Scataboo. Grinding forward toward the end zone. Scataboo is in! Touchdown, New York! 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
13: Here come the Rams with 11 seconds to go. Shotgun snap, snap, sets his feet, clicks through his progression. Wings one, end zone! Caught! Devontae Adams! Touchdown, L.A.!
4: Now, here are your hosts, Jamie Erdahl and Super Bowl winning head coach Doug Peterson.
6: We welcome you to Westwood One's coverage of Monday Night Football. Tonight, it's the 1-0 New York Football Giants in Los Angeles to take on the Rams, who are happily back in the United States to close out week two of the NFL. Along with the Super Bowl winning head coach Doug Peterson, I'm Jamie Erdahl. Ahead of this game, we have to look at the fact that Puka Nacua has been ruled inactive for the Rams offense, out with a hip injury, coach. However, that is to be matched by the epic return of a future Hall of Famer in Aaron Donald, active for this Rams defense, and he will be met by some youthful energy in Jackson Dart, the quarterback for the Giants, who was absolutely masterful against the Cowboys last week, don't you think?
7: I agree, Jamie, and thank you again. This is fun to do this with you each and every Monday, and I'm so fired up for Jackson Dart. He had a tremendous game last week, the New York Giants, but obviously going against a tough L.A. Ram defense, high-potent offense, but if Jackson Dart can do what he did last week, good things could happen for the Giants.
6: Both teams are out on the field here at SoFi Stadium, warming up, making sure they get their reps in before Monday Night Football Week 2. We look at a really fascinating Sunday that unfolded for the NFL, specifically at the quarterback position. A couple injuries that I'm sure you saw, but we want to make sure we review. Of course, Bears quarterback Caleb Williams tripped up towards the end of the game in the fourth quarter. He's now ruled week to week with a hamstring injury. Jaden Daniels for the Commanders in Dallas went down with a tragic elbow injury, the same one that he had last season. He's undergoing further testing for the Commanders. Positive news for the Falcons after they've dropped 0-2. They'll have Michael Penix Jr. starting for them again on a short week. Thursday Night Football, a game you can hear right here on Westwood One. Coverage starts at 7:30 p.m. Eastern in Green Bay. And then it sounds like the Vikings will have Kyler Murray back with them after missing a game with a concussion. Coach, when you have quarterback question marks, what do weeks look like as a head coach?
7: You know, they can be a little bit nerve-wracking, but I'll tell you, sometimes we always say next man up mentality, but it's a little bit different with the quarterback position because your backup